on Leading the Way. This program is brought to you by Leading the Way with Dr. Michael Youssef. 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

neighbors, or the great superpowers that came and went, which included the Egyptians, the Assyrians, the Persians, the Greeks, the Romans. All these have been swept away, yet God's favor still rests on his ancient people. Fourth, God promised that he would make Abraham the source of blessing for the whole world. Through Abraham, salvation from sin and restoration to God would come to the whole earth. Abraham's offspring would be more than could be counted, and eventually they would be made up of every nation and tribe and people and race and tongue. That's the second section of Genesis. All that leads to the next stage of Genesis, the third part of Genesis, chapters 25 to 36. That's the section we're determined to study now. When God made the promise he made to Abraham, how were they to be fulfilled? After all, by the time Abraham dies, he has no land. He has a son through whom the promise of blessing would come. But we're left to wonder how this will be. Is Isaac, the son of Abraham, the Messiah? Is he the Savior of the world? See, we will see that Isaac's wife, Rebekah, was barren. What of all these promises? And it's right here that we find ourselves amazed by this next section of Genesis. The promise of global salvation, at least so it seems when we first read this account, seems seriously flawed. Isaac seems to be a man who lacks leadership ability. He accomplishes some things, but not as much as we'd expect, and the text of Genesis seems to skip by his life. He simply passes into the background. In the end, he's deceived and seems to give the blessing of Abraham, that is, the promise of bringing salvation into the world, well, it appears he gives it to

0: You wonder if it's worth continuing. Bob's story doesn't shout at us. It quietly insists, keep going. Take the next step, then another. Even if your mile looks like someone else's inch.
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but it should be first. It is the most necessary question. It is the most essential question. It is the most determinative question. And it is, frankly, the most avoided question. It transcends all other questions infinitely, infinitely. And yet it is almost non-existent on people's priority list. What is the question? Here's the question. How can a sinner be right with God so as to escape hell and enter heaven? That's the most important question. How can a sinner be right with God so as to escape eternal hell and enter eternal heaven? That's the question. How can a man be made right with God? How can a holy God declare a sinner righteous? That's the question. This is the great moral dilemma that exists in the world. This is the great moral dilemma that exists in the world. Listen, it is precisely to answer that question that the Bible was written. Did you get that? It is precisely to answer that question that the Bible was written. It is precisely to answer

0: Yeah, for sure. And for me, it was like it was this impressionable kind of core memory season. So every song kind of points to a specific moment. I have memories of me singing his song today for this Christmas program that our church did. It was right around the time that I started to date my wife. And I remember playing drums for Hope of the Nations. And yeah, it's just like it's very specific moments, which I think is very, very interesting and impactful, and I'm so thankful for that. And I think also the reality is that Christian music and worship music right now is really, really popular. And when Brian started to release music, there was a newness to it. And I think, I don't know, I wonder if that has something to do with it as well, where now we're kind of overloaded with information, but at the time it sort of stood apart, which I think is one of those things for me that just kind of makes it stand out.
1: What do you think Brian's legacy will be within the Canadian and wider Christian music scene? Again, at the time that he was first releasing music in the 90s, it wasn't the biggest scene in the world in our country.
0: Totally. I think he shaped it. I think he played an integral role in sort of allowing this space to exist. And what we keep seeing in tributes and what people have even commented on our posts is just he just had such a kind humility, always willing to take the time. So there's kind of Brian, the person who I think had a great impact on many, many Christian music artists or people who have been writing songs themselves. And I think from a song perspective, he really was the soundtrack for a lot of people's faith developments, which I think is a pretty special role to hold.

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1: Hi, this is Ben Lowell, and welcome to Back to the Bible Canada with Dr. John Neufeld. 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So let's turn in our Bibles to Genesis chapter 25, verses 19 to 34, as Dr. Neufeld brings us a message entitled, A Divided House.

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1: Looking at a mainly sunny day today. Windy, working our way up to a high of 21 degrees. Tonight, a few clouds. Winds down.

0: 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This is the Manitoba Farm Journal with agricultural news and market information from across the province and country. 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It's 12 o'clock. 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
1: Looking at a mainly sunny day today, windy, working our way up to a high of 21 degrees. I'm Alexander Peters, hope you're doing well. And the Brandon Area Community Foundation is a public charity that manages just over $30 million and close to 100 different funds. The fall intake for their community grant application

to hear that. You don't want to see him. You don't want to find out what life's been all about. You'd rather not think in eternal dimensions. Life here on Earth is keeping you out.

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1: Access your news anytime by downloading the Discover Westman app. I'm Robin Weep with your local news update. Using GPS technology, Riley Jeffries has planted his cornfield to showcase the logo of his favorite hockey team. And as the corn grows, that logo becomes more and more visible from the air. The logo is about 3 acres and is right next to the 3-acre corn maze that is also next to the Glenboro Ag Ground.
2: Yeah, this is my third year. I did a big Jets logo, and I am a Jets fan, and I asked the other guys that I work with if they wanted me to do a Jets logo this year, and so that's what I did. Just something fun, something free for the kids to do. And the Winnipeg Jets sure liked it on social media. They actually were nice enough to send me a signed jersey that we might auction off as a fundraiser. So that was nice of them, too.
1: Funds raised through the auction.